Ultimately, the devil gets foiled and the hero gets the girl. All ends well, as does that music there. Recent Juilliard DMA graduate Raphael Fogel performed for us at the Riverside Church in New York City. Coming up next, Eddie Zheng, a total Juilliard artist who earned his bachelor's, master's, and artist diploma degrees there during studies with Paul Jacobs. Also went on to win awards at the Albert Schweitzer, Northeastern AGO Regional, and Manchikor International competitions, and has performed internationally, and is associate organist at St. Ignatius of Antioch Episcopal Church in New York City. At the time this concert was recorded, he was a guest organist at the Riverside Church, taking his place at the five-manual console of Riverside's immense Aeolian Skinner pipe organ to play one of the earliest keyboard pieces. It's an anonymous estampie found in the 14th century Robert's Bridge Codex. Our soloist here, Eddie Zheng.

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0: Just a gorgeous piece of music. Love, love, love hearing it. Inspired by French folk songs, that's the Rhapsodie d'Auvergne by Camille Saint-Saëns, a showpiece for piano and orchestra. Pianist Jean-Philippe Coyard performed with the Royal Philharmonic Orchestra, and conductor André Previn here on WMHT.
1: A little rondo for keyboard by C.P.E. Bach, Carl-Philippe Emmanuel, always interesting. 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

0: A little rondo for keyboard there, in C minor by Carl Philipp Emanuel Bach. Always interesting, that guy. Played there by Russian.
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0: It's a sparkling Beethoven concerto finale next on WMHT. This was the last thing that he himself ever performed on the piano before he grew just too deaf at his great Vienna concert in December 1808, the rondo finale of the G major piano concerto number 4, played here by Long Long with the Orchestra of Paris.

The Rondo Finale of Beethoven's G Major Piano Concerto No. 4. That's the moment, December 8th, 1808, when he got up from the piano stool, just having performed that, never to sit down at the piano again, too deaf to carry on performing in public. Long, long was the pianist there on WMHT with the Orchestra of Paris, Christoph Eschenbach conducting.

0: 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That was pianist Hélène Grimaud.
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A famous piece for harp next by Claude Debussy. He was commissioned for this by a harp company wanting to popularise themselves in Paris at the time. Des danses sacrées et profanes, the sacred and profane dances, featuring soloist here Marie-Claire Jamet.

0: the danse sacrée et profane, the sacred and profane dances by Claude Debussy, inspired by antiquity, featuring Marie-Claire Jamet on harp there with the OATF National Orchestra, Jean Martinon conducting, right here on your classical companion, WMHT.
1: His talent was unmatched, and his creativity seemed to flow effortlessly, breaking rules and making way for bright, beautiful, and emotional works. Generations later, Dvorak would call his music Sweet Sunshine. I'm Mary Darcy, and I'll bring you a daily dose of that sweet sunshine with your Vitamin M, your 9 o'clock Mozart, every weekday at 9 o'clock sharp, right here on Creativity Seemed to Flow Effortlessly, breaking rules and making way for bright, beautiful, and emotional works. Generations later, Dvorak would call his music Sweet Sunshine. I'm Mary Darcy, and I'll bring you a daily dose of that sweet sunshine with your Vitamin M, your 9 o'clock Mozart, every week.

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0: Hey, procrastinators, here's a story to listen to instead of, you know, doing what you should be doing. The story of an infamous procrastinator and a great talent, opera composer Gioachino Rossini. Rossini had a terrible habit of putting things off to the last minute. It got so bad, in fact, that the night before the premiere of his opera, The Thieving Magpie, his producer had to lock him in a room to get him to complete the score. According to legend, Rossini dropped the finished pages out a window to the copyists waiting below so they could write out the orchestral parts in time for the performance. Music for procrastinators and go-getters and all your favorites 24 hours a day at your classical companion, 89.1 WMHT-FM Schenectady, 88.7 WRHB-FM Poughkeepsie, WMHT-HD1, and streaming online at WMHT.org.
1: 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I'm Peter Ford, and I come from Brexford.
2: It's Florence Price next on WMHT. One of the pieces that was only discovered as recently as 2009 in her abandoned summer home on the shores of the lake in St. Anne, Illinois. Her symphony, number 4 in D minor, originally written in 1945 with the famous Jupiter Dance. Yannick Nezissega conducts.

0: Symphony No. 4 in D minor by Florence Price, originally written in 1945, not discovered until 2009. Yannick Nezet-Séguin in that recording on WMHT, conducting the Philadelphia Orchestra.
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0: At the age of 5, he announced to his parents that he would be a concert pianist. His father wanted him to be a doctor, but young Van knew his own mind. By 12, he had debuted with the Houston Symphony. Then at 23, in the middle of the Cold War in 1958, the young man from Texas emerged the winner of the first ever international Tchaikovsky competition, becoming the first musician ever to receive a ticker tape parade. 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
1: Let's have a Tchaikovsky waltz next on WMHT. This the one from Eugene Onegin. This is where Tatiana fatefully meets Onegin at the ball.

Those Tchaikovsky waltzes, huh? Did you enjoy that? That one from Eugene Onegin, his great opera, in that recording on WMHT from Eric Kunzel and the Cincinnati Pops. It's an oh-so-romantic suite next by Vyacheslav Novák, the Czech composer. His Slovak suite of 1903, five movements, beginning in church, then among children, the lovers, the ball, and at night, Libor Pešek conducts.

0: ending At Night. That was the Slovak Suite of 1903 by Vyacheslav Novak. Leopold Pashek in that recording on WMHT, conducting the Royal Liverpool Philharmonic.
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from the Bach family tree. Here's music of Carl Philipp Emanuel Bach, son of Johann Sebastian, godson of Georg Philipp Telemann. This is the Symphony in D of CPE with the CPE Bach Chamber Orchestra, led by Hartmut Henkin.

0: The Symphony in D of Carl Philipp Emanuel Bach, Hartmut Henkin leading the CPE Bach Chamber Orchestra on your Classical Companion, WMHT. 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
1: What do you get for the couple who has everything? Friends of American diplomat and philanthropist Robert Bliss and his wife struggled with that question when it came time for the couple's 30th wedding anniversary. Somebody in the crowd said, "Oh, I know. How about an original composition by Igor Stravinsky?" I'm paraphrasing here, but others agreed. And so did Stravinsky. He composed his Concerto in E-flat and named it for the couple's Washington, D.C. estate, Dumbarton Oaks, which has a library and a beautiful garden that you can visit today. 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

0: The Surprise Symphony, a big hit at the premiere in London. That was the Symphony No. 94 in G from The Endless Imagination of Franz Joseph Haydn. Sir Colin Davis led the Concertgebouw Orchestra on your Classical Companion, WMHT.
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0: and early work by Samuel Barber, not incidental music, not meant for a production of Richard Sheridan's School for Scandal, but more in the same feel as the story, which is all about gossip. Samuel Barber's School for Scandal overture here on WMHT, Leonard Slatkin conducted the St. Louis Symphony.
1: Ralph Vaughan Williams was just minding his own business. He was traveling on a train, working on his latest composition. This was around the outbreak of the First World War. A little boy noticed him making tiny black ink strokes on his pages and assumed it was some sort of espionage code. He told authorities, who attempted to arrest the composer. It wasn't espionage, he told them. It was his new work, Lark Ascending. 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

0: That's the great Shura Tchaikovsky playing Chopin on WMHT, the Nocturne in E major, Opus 62, number 2.
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A little Dvorak for you there on WMHT. That's Antonín Dvorak, who lived at the edge of a great wood outside Prague and used to walk in the forest every day for inspiration. Silent Woods from his cycle From the Bohemian Forest, featuring Hanna Chung on violin with the Philharmonia Orchestra, conducted by Leonard Slatkin. It's the amazing Alison Balsam next on WMHT, the Scottish trumpeter, playing her own transcription of the famous Marcello Oboe Concerto in C minor with the Scottish ensemble here, conducted by Jonathan Morton.

It's Robert Schumann's favourite word next on WMHT, fantasy. Here are Natalia Gutman and Mata Argerich to play Schumann's fantasy piece number 2.

0: Robert Schumann's Fantasiestücke, his fantasy piece number 2, played there on WMHT by Natalia Gurman and Marta Argerich.
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0: from 1895, the Piano Quintet No. 1 in C minor, Opus 1, by Erno Dahnányi. We heard pianist András Schiff with the Takács Quartet. 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
2: A six-month sojourn through Spain with his wife in 1882 helped Emmanuel Chabrier create España, the Boston Symphony Orchestra led by Seiji Ozawa on classical WMHT-FM.

Emmanuel Chabrier's España from 1883. That's the Boston Symphony Orchestra led by Seiji Ozawa. 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
2: When we say the Violin Concerto of Max Bruch, we automatically and immediately think of the first Violin Concerto of Max Bruch, but he wrote three. Here is the third from 1891, the Concerto in D minor, Opus 58, Salvatore Accardo, the soloist, Court Mazur, leads the Gewandhaus Orchestra. 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

Yosef Mislevicek took a young Mozart under his wing for a time. Here's a violin concerto of Yosef Mislevicek, Ivan Zanati, and the Prague virtuosi, all led by Oldřich Vilcek.

The Violin Concerto in C of Josef Myslivicek, Ivan Zanotti, the soloist with the Prague Virtuosi, led by Oldrich Vilcek. This is WMHT-FM, your classical companion. Thank you for listening.

The Vienna Phil, recorded live at their New Year's concert 2018. That was Viennese Frescoes by Johann Strauss Sr., Johann Strauss the dad, a dreadful dad, actually. He was a martinet to his sons. Riccardo Muti there conducting.

0: It's a lament, the Adagio Lamentoso, the finale movement kind of fading away, something, maybe someone, disappearing forever. The finale from Tchaikovsky's last symphony, his symphony number 6, it's known as Pathétique. Riccardo Muti conducted the Philharmonia Orchestra.
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3: She was admired by greats like Mozart, Haydn, and Salieri, a renowned pianist and composer in a world where women were not permitted. And she was blind from the age of 5. I'm Mary Darcy, and this hour on WMHT, cellist Raffaella Gromes and pianist Julian Bream perform music of Maria Theresia von Paradis, her Sicilienne. First, though, we'll get you updated on the news of the day from the folks at NPR.
4: Live from NPR News in Washington, I'm Korva Coleman. The president of Iran says his country is still ready to follow through with a proposed 7-day plan it presented to the U.S. It's aimed at reopening the Strait of Hormuz. NPR's Hadil Alshelchi reports President Trump rejected the proposal on Saturday.
5: In an interview with CBS's Face the Nation that aired on Sunday, Masoud Pezeshkian said that after the 7-day milestone and once mutual blockades are lifted, Iran was willing to sit down for broader talks to formally end military conflict and address its nuclear program. In the interview, Pezeshkian said that Iran does not seek to develop nuclear weapons and defended its civilian nuclear program. Pezeshkian also addressed the lack of public appearances by the new supreme leader following U.S.-Israeli strikes that killed his father. The Iranian president said he had met the new leader twice and that he was healthy. President Trump said on Saturday that he rejected Iran's 7-day proposal, but that he was still open to negotiating. Hadil Alshalchi, NPR News, Istanbul.
4: UK officials say they foiled a suspected terror plot near an air base in western England. The U.S. uses the base to launch attacks on Iran. Police responded to a phone call in the middle of the night and intercepted several vehicles close to the base. 5 men have been arrested. Maggie Blythe is acting chief constable for the Gloucestershire Constabulary.
6: Again, can't go into details, but I can give reassurance that we believe the matter to be contained. And as a set of agencies working together across Gloucestershire, we're gathering and responding to local intelligence all the time.
4: President Trump claimed the suspects were under investigation and were looking to do damage. UK authorities have not confirmed this. China and the U.S. have released a list of imports they will reduce tariffs on that are worth $30 billion in each direction. NPR's Jennifer Pack reports from Beijing. This follows last week's U.S. visit between President Trump and Chinese President Xi.
7: President Trump has been imposing rounds of tariffs on Chinese exports in his first and now second term. China retaliated in kind, often targeting Trump's voting base, American farmers. Now they get some reprieve. China's Commerce Ministry says it will lower tariffs on U.S. agricultural products like beef, chicken, almonds, and also on American medical equipment and coal. In exchange, the White House says it will reduce tariffs on Chinese baby products, toys, and decorations, which, if implemented in time, American consumers could see some holiday savings. Jennifer Pack, NPR News, Beijing.
4: Over the weekend, President Trump said he is relaxing new fuel economy standards for cars that'll take effect today. Relaxing the rules could mean that cars won't go as far on a single gallon of gas. This comes as AAA reports it costs $4.48 on average now for a gallon of regular gas. You're listening to NPR. Forecasters say a powerful nor'easter is weakening on the East Coast. One person died over the weekend after they were hit by a falling tree. The National Weather Service says there'll be heavy rain up through New England today before the storm tapers off. The nor'easter brought strong winds, waves, and rain to the island of Nantucket this weekend. On Saturday, residents discovered ship remains that may trace back to 1884. NPR's Isabella Gomez Sarmiento reports.
8: The editor-in-chief of the Nantucket Current was covering the storm when he received a tip about wooden fragments from what appeared to be a ship washed up on a beach. Jason Graziadei went out to see the remains. He told NPR they were in the same spot as ship parts found in 2022. At the time, researchers spent months investigating the found wooden parts, which resembled a ship's hull. They concluded that the remains likely belonged to the Warren Sawyer. It was a Boston-bound cargo ship that crashed in 1884. Although it's not certain yet whether the new remains were once part of the Warren Sawyer, Graziadei wrote to NPR that it's fascinating to encounter a piece of Nantucket's maritime history. Isabella Gomez Sarmiento, NPR News.
4: Separately, Hurricane Nolo is pulling away from the Hawaiian Islands. It never made landfall, but Nolo may soon reach Category 5 status, the top of the hurricane scale. Nolo's outer bands of wind and rain struck the big island of Hawaii. Separately, on Mexico's Pacific coast, powerful Hurricane Polo is expected to make landfall in Baja California. That could happen late tonight. This is NPR.
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3: Good morning. Welcome to Monday, the 28th of September, 2026, the only one we get. Might as well enjoy it, right? Today is National Good Neighbor Day. Great day to pick up someone's leaves or bring over some cookies, or maybe even just wave to the folks who live their lives alongside us every day. Mary Darcy with you, your classical companion, your virtual neighbor here at WMHT with another morning of music to share with you. Beginning with a work from a friend of Mozart's, Maria Theresia von Paradis. She was blind from the time that she was 5 years old, but she became a pianist and composer respected by Mozart, Haydn, and Salieri. Cellist Raphael Agromas and pianist Julian Rehm perform von Paradis' Sicilienne.

Cellist Rafaela Gromis and pianist Julian Rehm from the album Femme, celebrating centuries of women composers from Hildegard of Bingen to Billie Eilish. That was music of Maria Theresia von Paradis, a friend of Mozart's. He's actually believed to have composed his 18th piano concerto for her. Music of Mozart later on this morning in your 9 o'clock Mozart here at WMHT. A concerto queued up for flute and harp for you today at, 9 o'clock. Right now, though, a 20th century work inspired by Romeo and Juliet. It's from 20th century composer David Diamond. Gerard Schwartz leads the New York Chamber Symphony in Diamond's Music for Shakespeare's Romeo and Juliet.

0: Music for Shakespeare's Romeo and Juliet from 20th century American composer David Diamond, who hailed from Rochester, New York. He studied at the Eastman School of Music, not far away. One of three works he wrote inspired by Shakespeare. Gerard Schwartz led the New York Chamber Ensemble. Music on the way, composed to open a theater from a 20th century Czech composer, and 20th century waltz. That's next on WMHT.
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0: 6:35 on this Monday morning. Hope it's off to a great start for you. Mary Darcy with you, your classical companion here at WMHT, with a waltz for you now. The best-known work of Oscar Nedbal, a Bohemian composer from the early 20th century. Vlaslav Neumann leads the Czech Philharmonic in the Waltz Triste, the Sad Waltz.

Václav Neumann leading the Czech Philharmonic in the Waldstrice, the sad waltz of 19th and early 20th century composer Oscar Nedbal on your Classical Companion, listener-supported WMHT. Mary Darcy with you, looking forward to the opening of the Albany Symphony this weekend at the Palace Theater, Rome, Romance, and Rising Stars, featuring music of Respighi and Rossini and that gorgeous Korngold violin concerto, plus a world premiere. You can get tickets online at albanysymphony.org. A sonata from Italy and Baroque composer Giovanni Battista Bassani, now a very popular composer, violinist, and organist in his day. This is from a set of works that were a big hit for Bassani, reprinted and distributed pretty widely for a time. The ensemble Stil Moderno performs the Sonata in D.

The Sonata in D, Opus 5, Number 4 of Giovanni Battista Bassani. You heard the ensemble Stil Moderno on WMHT. News from NPR on the way in just a couple of minutes. First, though, we'll hear from a late 19th and early 20th century Czech composer, Josef Bohuslav Forster, a work composed to open a new theater in 1907, a very theatrical-sounding piece. Lance Friedel leads the Slovak Radio Symphony Orchestra in the festive overture.

from the ballet Tales of Beatrix Potter, the tale of Squirrel Nutkin, an impertinent little squirrel who escapes from an owl, part of a film ballet by English-Australian composer and conductor John Lansbury. Lansbury himself led the Royal Opera House Orchestra on listener-supported WMHT. A pair of movements now from a gorgeous suite by 20th century African-American composer William Grant Still, a major figure in the Harlem Renaissance. Still based each movement in his suite for violin and piano on a different work of art. Violinist Rachel Barton Pine and pianist Matthew Hagel perform the final two movements, Mother and Child and Gamin.

0: The final two movements from William Grant Still's Suite for Violin and Piano, inspired by three sculptures by African-American sculptors. We heard Mother and Child and Gamin. William Grant Still, a major figure in the Harlem Renaissance and the first American to have an opera produced at City Opera. You heard pianist Matthew Graybill and violinist Rachel Barton Pine. A concerto on the way from The Red Priest and Dancing from Argentina. That's next on WMHT.
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3: 7:25 on your Monday morning here at WMHT. Mary Darcy with you, your classical companion. So glad to have you along for some music this morning. A concerto on the way from The Red Priest. Dancing first, though, from 20th century Argentine composer Alberto Ginastera. Long Long performs The Dance of the Graceful Maiden from Ginastera's Argentinian Dances.

Argentine folk music meets impressionistic harmonies in that work by one of the greatest 20th century composers, Argentina's Alberto Ginastera. Long, long performed the Dance of the Graceful Maiden from Ginastera's Argentinian Dances. Music of the Red Priest for you now on WMHT. Nicola Benedetti and her Benedetti Baroque Orchestra perform Antonio Vivaldi's Concerto in D.

Nicola Benedetti leading the Benedetti Baroque Orchestra from the violin in Antonio Vivaldi's Concerto in D, RV 211, on your Classical Companion, listener-supported WMHT. A masterful work now from England's Henry Charles Liddulph, a Romantic era composer and virtuoso pianist. The work is reminiscent of Liszt for its dramatic piano part. Peter Donohoe joins Andrew Litton and the BBC Scottish Symphony in the opening Allegro Maestoso from Liddulph's Concerto Sinfonique No. 5 in C minor.

0: The opening allegro from the Concerto Symphonique No. 5 in C minor, Opus 123 of 19th century English romantic composer Henry Charles Liddulph. Peter Donohoe joined Andrew Litton and the BBC Scottish Symphony. Music of Bach and Beethoven queued up for you in the next hour. We'll hear a work Bach composed on a dare from a king, and Yo-Yo Ma joins us with the opening of a Beethoven cello sonata. First, though, we'll check in on the news from the folks at NPR. That is coming up in just a moment here on WMHT.
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2: 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The Albany Symphony celebrating opening night of the new season with the Pines of Rome, the William Tell Overture, and more. David Allen Miller, conductor. 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
4: Live from NPR News in Washington, I'm Korva Coleman. President Trump says he rejected Iran's offer to suspend conflict for 7 days and reopen the Strait of Hormuz. He says the deal's not acceptable. Iran wants the U.S. to lift its blockade and unfreeze billions of its money in foreign banks in exchange for opening the strait. But President Trump says massive amounts of oil are flowing through the strait now. The oil flow is not consistent. NPR's Aya Betraoui says there are two things to keep in mind.
5: One is that Iran can and still does attack ships transiting through that narrow waterway. So these ships are running dark with their transponders off to hide their location. And that leads to the second point, which is that it's very expensive for ships to export oil through the Strait of Hormuz because of those risks without a deal in place.
4: NPR's Aya Betraoui reporting. Officials in the UK say they've arrested 5 men and foiled an apparent terror plot. They're going over 3 vans discovered near an air base. The U.S. uses that base to launch attacks on Iran. The Senate is expected to vote today on a bill to reform college sports. NPR's Becky Sullivan reports the bill would allow the NCAA to reinstate rules on eligibility and transfers.
6: Supporters of the Protect College Sports Act say it's needed to rein in what they call a Wild West era for college athletics. Athlete pay has taken off since courts legalized name, image, and likeness payments. Players can transfer freely between schools. And there are constant lawsuits from players challenging eligibility rules. The bill would grant the NCAA a limited antitrust exemption to restore those rules. It also aims to prevent so-called super conferences by capping the membership of big revenue conferences at 19 schools and disincentivizing schools from jumping from one power conference to another. Sports law experts tell NPR that if it becomes law, the bill would likely not end the flood of litigation. Instead, the bill itself is what would be challenged. Becky Sullivan, NPR News, Washington.
4: Forecasters are warning residents of Mexico's Baja Peninsula about Hurricane Polo. The powerful hurricane could make landfall by late tonight. From member station KJZZ, Nina Krivinsky has more from Hermosillo, Mexico.
7: Hurricane Polo has been making its way north off Mexico's west coast after rapidly intensifying into a major hurricane. The storm is expected to make landfall on the Baja Peninsula before making its way inland to the Mexican state of Sonora across the Gulf of California. The U.S. Embassy in Mexico warns travelers to be aware of flooding, mudslides, and road closures early in the week. The National Hurricane Center says moisture from the hurricane could also lead to heavy rainfall and flooding in the southwest U.S. Another storm, tropical storm Rachel off of Mexico's southwest coast has been moving north in Polo's wake and strengthened into a tropical storm Sunday. For NPR News, I'm Nina Krivinsky in Hermosillo, Mexico.
4: You're listening to NPR News. Forecasters say the nor'easter that pounded the east coast over the weekend is weakening. One person was killed in New York State by a falling tree. The powerful storm brought winds that were near hurricane strength, and it is still pouring rain from New York to New England. Last night in Los Angeles, singer Taylor Swift set a new record for the artist with the most MTV Video Music Awards. But the biggest winner of the night was an old-school MTV presence who headlined the awards when they debuted in 1984. NPR's Marie Andrusovich has more.
8: Swift's new total is 33 awards, surpassing her own previous record of 30, a tie with Beyoncé. She won the night's top prize, Video of the Year, and also became the first winner of the Artist Director Award.
9: I've gotten to be a part of making 60 music videos, roughly 60.
8: Madonna scored the most wins for the night with 7, including Artist of the Year.
10: I spent the last year and a half finding myself, believing in myself, and really making the music that I wanted to make.
8: It was 42 years ago that Madonna performed her hit Like a Virgin at the first ever MTV Video Music Awards. Marie Andrusovich, NPR News.
4: Fat Bear Week is coming to a close. You have until tomorrow to vote online for the fattest brown bear at the Katmai National Park and Preserve in Alaska. The bears are eating to prepare for winter hibernation. This is NPR.
11: 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John Ludwig Taylor solves murder cases like a game of chess in this BritBox original mystery. Ludwig Season 2, streaming October 13th at BritBox.com.
0: Good morning. Hope your week's off to a lovely start. Mary Darcy with you, your classical companion. Delighted you chose to begin it with some music here at WMHT. You chose wisely. I have some Bach queued up for you in just a few minutes, an important work he composed on a dare from King Frederick the Great. Bach moved in some pretty impressive circles. First, though, a bit of Beethoven performed by two favorites, Yo-Yo Ma and Emmanuel Axe. We'll hear the opening allegro from Beethoven's Cello Sonata No. 5 in D.

Yo-Yo Ma and Emmanuel Ax performing the opening allegro from Beethoven's Cello Sonata No. 5 in D, Opus 102, No. 2. That is from an album called Hope Amid Tears, where Ax and Yo-Yo Ma perform all five of Beethoven's sonatas for piano and cello in the order in which they were written. Those two have played together for over 40 years, and boy does it show, right? From Beethoven to Bach, now here on WMHT, Johann Sebastian was visiting his son Carl Philipp Emanuel at his job. CPE Bach was working at the court of the King of Prussia, King Frederick the Great. The king challenged Bach to improvise a three-voice fugue, and when Bach obliged, Frederick then asked for a six-voice fugue on the same theme. Bach said, "Hold my beer," or something along those lines. And shortly after returning home to Leipzig, he set off the theme of the king. 4 months later, he published a set of pieces based on that theme. Great Barrington's own Aston Magna performs Bach's musical offering, Sonata on a Royal Theme.

0: The local ensemble Aston Magna, with music Johann Sebastian Bach composed on a dare from Frederick the Great, King of Prussia. The musical offering, BWV 1079, Sonata on the Royal Theme. 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Still to come this hour, a symphony from Belgium's César Franck, and we'll hear all of Debussy's music from the year 1914. 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
0: 8:32 on this Monday morning. Hope it's off to a productive start for you. Mary Darcy with you, your classical companion here at WMHT. Delighted to have you along for some music. We'll hear the only symphony from Belgium's César Franck in just a bit. First, though, the only work Claude Debussy produced in the year 1914, a piano suite he based on some four-hand works that he'd written earlier to accompany a set of pretty racy Greek poems. Yoon Merkel leads the Lyon National Orchestra in Ernest Ansermet's orchestrated version of Debussy's Three Ancient Epigraphs.

Ewan Merkel leading the Lyon National Orchestra in three ancient epigraphs, originally composed for piano by Claude Debussy, but arranged there for orchestra by Ernest Anser May. Mary Darcy with you, your classical companion here on WMHT with a symphony now from 19th century Belgian composer César Franck. It's really his only full symphony. Vladimir Ashkenazy leads the Berlin Radio Symphony Orchestra in Franck's Symphony in D minor.

Vladimir Ashkenazy leading the Berlin Radio Symphony Orchestra in the finale from the Symphony in D minor of 19th century Belgian composer César Franck. A double concerto on the way in today's 9 o'clock Mozart, one of only two he composed in his lifetime. That's coming up in just a few minutes here on WMHT. First, we'll hear from a German Baroque composer and Kapellmeister, Johann Caspar Ferdinand Fischer. Misha Gegg leads L'Orfeo Baroque in music from one of the first collections of orchestral suites. We'll hear the suite number 7 in G minor from what Fischer called his Journal of Springtime.

0: Music from the Journal of Springtime of Johann Caspar Ferdinand Fischer on this autumn morning. Misha Gig led L'Orfeo Baroque in the suite number 7 in G minor. A violin fantasy on the way, based on Mozart's Magic Flute from Pablo de Sarasate. And we'll hear from Wolfgang Amadeus himself, music he never got paid for. Your 9 o'clock Mozart is next on WMHT.
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0: Mozart only composed 2 double concertos in his lifetime, and only 1 work for harp. I'm Mary Darcy, and this morning's 9 o'clock Mozart here at WMHT is where those 2 Venn diagrams overlap, his concerto in C for flute and harp. He was in his early 20s on his trip to Paris when he wrote it. It was a commission for one of his students, an amateur harpist, and her father, a Parisian duke and amateur flautist. Mozart and the Duke did not hide their dislike for each other, and the Duke never paid for this piece, because that kind of nonsense happened even back then. Patrick Galois and Frederica Kamerling are joined by Emmanuel Cravin and the Instrumental Ensemble of France in the Flute and Harp Concerto in C, K299.

0: composed when Mozart was in his early 20s on his long trip to Paris for a Parisian duke who never paid for the work. Patrick Galois and Frederica Kamberling joined Emmanuel Cravin and the Instrumental Ensemble of France in the Flute and Harp Concerto in CK 299. Today's 9 o'clock Mozart, a feature you make possible with your pledge to WMHT, so thanks for that. More Mozart on the way in just a few minutes. We'll hear Pablo de Sarasate's Violin Fantasy on the Magic Flute. I've also queued up some sacred music from the English Renaissance, performed by the Westminster Abbey and Monteverdi Choirs. That's next. Stay tuned.
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0: Pablo de Sarasate enjoyed writing violin fantasies on popular operas. Coming up on WMHT, we'll hear one based on Mozart's Magic Flute featuring Gil Shaham. Sacred music for you first, though, from England's William Byrd. Andrew Nethsinga leads two amazing choirs, the Westminster Abbey and the Monteverdi Choirs, perform the Gloria from the Mass for Four Voices.

The Gloria from the Mass for Four Voices of English Renaissance composer William Byrd on your Classical Companion, listener-supported WMHT. Andrew Nasinga led the Monteverdi and Westminster Abbey choirs. Music of Mozart for you now, arranged by Pablo de Sarasate, one of his violin fantasies based on popular operas. Gil Shaham and Akira Yaguchi perform the fantasy on the magic flute.

Gil Shaham and Akira Yaguchi performing the Fantasy on Mozart's Magic Flute, one of many violin fantasies Pablo de Sarasate composed based on popular operas. I love the title of the album that piece comes from. It's called Fiddler of the Opera. In my head, there's a mashup of Tevye and the Phantom. If I were a phantom. Anyway. More music for the stage now on WMHT from England's Henry Purcell. This is incidental music from a play called The Virtuous Wife.

0: incidental music from a play called The Virtuous Wife, composed in 1694 by England's Henry Purcell. You heard Chatham Baroque. More from the stage in the next hour. We're off to Hades with Jacques Offenbach in the classical coffee break with music from his opera Orpheus in the Underworld. And I'll bring you music of Bedřich Smetana that made its way into an opera 30 years after it was originally composed. That's next on WMHT.
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0: We'll laugh our way to Hades in today's classical coffee break with music from Jacques Offenbach's Orpheus in the Underworld. First, though, music Bedřich Smetana wrote 30 years before his opera The Bartered Bride, but he found a use for it in that work as well. Robert Stankowski leads the Slovak Radio Symphony Orchestra in Wedding Scenes.

Robert Stankowski leading the Slovak Radio Symphony Orchestra in Bedřich Smetana's Wedding Scenes, music that made its way into his opera The Bartered Bride 30 years after it was originally written. Reuse, renew, recycle, kids. Your classical coffee break is on the way in just a bit here on WMHT. Dances from Jacques Offenbach's satirical opera Orpheus in the Underworld. First, though, a musical bridge between cultures from Danish composer Carl Nielsen. It was commissioned by Danish Radio to honor a Czech conductor and to celebrate the 10th anniversary of the Republic of Czechoslovakia, the Bohemian Danish folk tune.

0: Edward Serov leading the Odense Symphonic Orchestra in the Bohemian Danish folk tune composed in 1928 by Carl Nielsen. We'll dance our way to the underworld in today's classical coffee break on WMHT, and we'll hear a theme and variations from an American prodigy. That's next. Stay tuned.
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0: 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Dance music from Offenbach's satirical take on Orpheus and Eurydice coming up in just a few minutes in today's classical coffee break here on WMHT.
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0: You know it as the Can-Can, but Jacques Offenbach originally composed it as dance music for his opera Orpheus in the Underworld. Dance music from Offenbach's satirical take on Orpheus and Eurydice coming up in just a few minutes.

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Today comes from Jacques Offenbach's comic take on Orpheus and Eurydice, his Orpheus in the underworld. Offenbach's Orpheus doesn't want to go to Hades to rescue his wife. He's kind of shamed into it. Marcel Caravan leads the Radio Lyric Orchestra of the ORTF in the quadrille from Orpheus in the underworld.

The quadrille, or square dance, from Jacques Offenbach's parody of Orpheus and Eurydice, Orpheus in the Underworld. You know it as the Can-Can, right? Marcel Caravan led the Radio Lyric Orchestra of the ORTF. 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So thanks for that. A concerto for you now from German Baroque composer Johann David Heineken, his Concerto for Oboe and Orchestra in G minor.

Thomas Albert leading Fiori Musicale in the Concerto for Oboe and Orchestra in G minor of German Baroque composer Johann David Heineken on listener-supported WMHT. A king and his three companions attempt to swear off women and focus on study and fasting instead, and hilarity ensues. The briefest of descriptions there of Shakespeare's Love's Labour's Lost. Music inspired by that play now for you from 20th century Italian composer Mario Castelnuovo Tedesco. This is Three Dances from Love's Labour's Lost.

0: Three dances from Love's Labor's Lost, music of Italian composer Mario Castelnuovo Tedesco. It wasn't written for the stage. Instead, it was inspired by the Shakespeare play. A bit of Beethoven queued up for you in the next hour. We'll hear a movement from the Fate Symphony and something lovely that Camille Saint-Saëns came up with while he was on a break of sorts. That's coming up in the next hour here on WMHT.
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0: A movement from Beethoven's Fate Symphony queued up for you shortly here on WMHT, and some delightful Saint-Saëns composed while he was nursing the sting of failure. Dancing for you first, though, a tango. In fact, this is the tango that you think of when you think of the tango. It's from 20th century Uruguayan journalist and composer Gerardo Rodriguez. Guitarist Pepe Romero performs La Cumbrecita Tango.

The music you think of when you think of the tango, right? Written by a journalist and composer from Uruguay, Gerardo Rodriguez. La Cumbrecita Tango. Cumbrecita means little parade. You heard a member of the first family of classical guitarists there, Pepe Romero, on listener-supported WMHT. Bit of Beethoven queued up for you later this hour. We will hear the second movement from the Fate Symphony. First, though, a work by Benjamin Britten that was commissioned by the Japanese government to mark the 2600th anniversary of the Japanese Empire. That was in 1940, just before Japan entered World War II. The official commission arrived with just 6 weeks to spare, so Britten expanded on a work that he'd already begun, his Requiem Symphony. A work that was rejected by the government of Japan at the last minute because of the Christian overtones and what was referred to as a somber character. Mirga Grazinita Tila leads the City of Birmingham Symphony in the Sinfonia de Requiem.

0: the City of Birmingham Symphony, led by Mirga Grotzenita Tila, performing the Requiem Symphony, Opus 20 of Benjamin Britten. Some Saint-Saëns on the way that he kind of hid away from the world. And that Beethoven I've been promising you, a movement from the Fifth Symphony. That's next on WMHT.
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1: Beethoven was at the end of his rope in 1802. His deafness was increasing and he was becoming despondent. He wrote what amounted to a suicide note, but something made him change his mind. It was found years later after he had died of natural causes. Instead, he picked up a pen and started writing. 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Between 1804 and 1808, Beethoven composed one of his greatest works, the famous Fifth Symphony, the Fate Symphony. Unique Nezetzagan leads the chamber orchestra of Europe in the Andante second movement of the Symphony No. 5 in C minor.

Inigne Zetz again leading the Chamber Orchestra of Europe in the Andante Second Movement from Beethoven's Fifth, the Fate Symphony, on listener-supported WMHT. I have been thinking quite a bit lately about the power of play and how grown-ups don't take enough time to do that or just tinker with things. Camille Saint-Saëns did a tour of Germany that was an absolute critical disaster. He withdrew to a small Austrian village and started just noodling around with something that he considered kind of a trifle. But it's funny what can happen sometimes when you're working on something small that you think is insignificant. Charles Groves leads the Philharmonia Orchestra in Camille Saint-Saëns' Carnival of Animals.

On Box Lunch, that was Handel's music, performed by Trevor Pinnock and the English Concert. Box Lunch is our noontime program of Baroque and early music. I'm Chris Wink. Really glad you could join me. Next, here's a great violinist. Well, he was in his time anyway. He was also a much sought-after composer, despite his very eccentric behavior. Rather bizarre individual. Francesco Maria Veracini is his name. Here's his Overture No. 2 in F, the Accademia Filarmonici, led by Alberto Martini. This is WMHT-FM's Box Lunch.

0: On WMHT-FM, Alberto Martini with Academy Filomenici, and that was the Overture No. 2 in F by Francesco Maria Veracini. Box Lunch is our noontime program of Baroque and early music. I'm Chris Wink, and I'm really glad you could join me today.
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Jean Leman and Tafel Music with Henry Purcell's incidental music to Abdelazar, The Moor's Revenge. 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I'm Chris Wink. 89.1, 88.7 WMHT-FM, your classical companion. Well, by 1721, Telemann had established himself as a cantor in not just one church in Hamburg, not just two, well, I'll tell you how many, five churches in Hamburg. Here's his Sonata in B-flat for trumpet and organ. 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

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Here's a hymn by Michael Praetorius. Here's Musica Fiata and La Cappella Ducale, led by Roland Wilson. 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

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A hymn by Michael Praetorius on 89.1 and 88.7. 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Box Lunch is our noontime program of Baroque and early music. I'm Chris Wink. Production assistance from David Delaney.

0: 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I'm Anne-Marie Barker-Schwartz, and I'm from Scotia, New York.
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2: Good afternoon. It's 1 o'clock. How are you today, Monday, September 28th? I'm Rob Brown. Thank you so much for joining me for our favorite classical music, 891-887 WMHT. I hope you had a wonderful weekend. 1 o'clock, time for the big one at 1, a full-length hit to get our afternoon started out right, and music of Felix Mendelssohn today from 1837, Mendelssohn's Piano Concerto No. 2 in D minor, Opus 40, written for the 1837 Birmingham Music Festival. Mendelssohn was the soloist in the premiere that year. Three movements played without pause, the Adagio second movement glowing with all the romanticism that Mendelssohn could muster, the persuasive calm before the big scherzo finale. One British critic wrote, after that premiere, there was a force and an elan which almost took one's breath away. His touch was exquisitely delicate. His fingers sang as they rippled over the keyboard. Here is pianist Jean-Yves Thibaudet doing the rippling with the Leipzig Gewandhaus Orchestra, Herbert Blumstedt conducting. Music of Mendelssohn, the big one at one.

The Big One at One on your classical companion, WMHT Bravura Finale, the Piano Concerto No. 2 in D minor, Opus 40 of Felix Mendelssohn. Mendelssohn himself was the soloist at the premiere of that work at the 1837 Birmingham Mule. The Big One at One on your classical companion, WMHT Bravura Finale, the Piano Concerto No. 2 in D minor, Opus 40 of Felix Mendelssohn. Mendelssohn himself was the soloist at the premiere of that work.

0: Thank you so much for listening. And another complete piano concerto still to come this hour, but by a composer still alive whose side hustle is as DJ Masonic. Music of Mason Bates on the way, and musical nationalism from the turn of the 20th century next. Stick around.
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Finlandia, Opus 26 of Jean Sibelius. That was David Perry leading the London Philharmonic, WMHT. Mason Bates, also known as DJ Masonic, contemporary American composer, born in 1977. This is the piano concerto of Mason Bates. Bates says that writing this concerto was an especially poignant experience, as the piano was my first instrument and the one on which I pounded out my first compositions. Here is pianist Daniel Trifonoff with the Philadelphia Orchestra, led by Yannick Nezet-Séguin, bluesy, fun, jazzy work of Mason Bates, his piano concerto.

0: Daniil Trifonov, the soloist with the Fabulous Philadelphians, the Philadelphia Orchestra led by Yannick Nezet-Séguin, the piano concerto of contemporary American composer Mason Bates. WMHT.
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0: The Albany Symphony celebrating opening night of the new season with the Pines of Rome, the William Tell Overture, and more. 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
0: Have you ever been ghosted? Just about everyone's been ghosted, at least to some extent. Most of us are probably guilty of ghosting as well. Well, Antonin Dvorak was ghosted by Joseph Joachim when it came to his one and only violin concerto. That story, that music, 25 minutes from now. Good afternoon. It's 2 o'clock, Monday, September 28th. I'm Rob Brown. This is WMHT. I do appreciate the company. Begin the hour with some love from Vivaldi, the violin concerto in E major, L'Amorosa, RV 271, Simon Standage with the English concert led by Trevor Pinnock.

L'Amoroso, the violin concerto in E, RV 271 of Antonio Vivaldi, violinist Simon Standage with the English concert led by Trevor Pinnock, WMHT, to music of Mozart and this great old recording, 1970 recording with Clifford Curzon, English pianist, and the English Chamber Orchestra led by composer and conductor Benjamin Britten. Curzon was born in London, began studying piano at the age of 6. He said he chose the piano because you can be alone with a piano. Here is that 1970 recording, the finale from Mozart's Piano Concerto No. 27 in B-flat K-595.

0: The finale, the piano concerto number 27 in B-flat, K-595 of Mozart, Mozart's final piano concerto. That was a great old recording, 1970 recording from Suffolk, England, with English pianist Clifford Curzon and the English Chamber Orchestra, all led by Benjamin Britten. 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

the ensemble Sonnambula, the Fantasia No. 6 of Richard Daring on your Classical Companion, WMHT. 25 after 2 o'clock, Dvorak now. As promised, the Violin Concerto in A minor, Opus 53, Dvorak's one and only violin concerto, grew out of his relationship with the Hungarian violinist and composer Joseph Joachim. They met in 1878. Dvorak writes this concerto for Joachim, finishing the score the next year, with Joachim promising to give suggestions and feedback about the soloist part. And then Joachim disappears, and he does not give any proposed revisions or changes. Dvorak finally gives the work to a different violinist to premiere 3 movements. Just a fabulous work. Here is soloist Yulia Fischer with the Tonhalle Orchestra, led by David Zinman. Antonín Dvorak's Concerto in A minor, Opus 53, WMHT.

0: The Violin Concerto in A Minor, Opus 53, the one and only Violin Concerto of Antonín Dvořák. That was Yulia Fischer, the soloist, with David Zinman conducting the Tone Hala Orchestra. Your invitation to the dance is next, Monday afternoon. Thank you so much for listening. 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
0: It's 3 o'clock, time to get up and dance. 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O'Connor himself, the violinist in this recording, with Yo-Yo Ma cello and Edgar Meyer bass, a melancholy gem. The Appalachia Waltz.

Your invitation to the dance for this Monday afternoon, the Appalachia Waltz of Mark O'Connor. Fabulous, melancholy gem there. 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Get up and dance. Why not? Your invitation to the dance and some bonus dancing still to come this hour, 20 minutes from now. Claude Debussy, his dance poem from 1913. That's on the way after this symphonic poem inspired by Shakespeare from 1858, Beatrix Medna's Richard III.

0: the downfall of the hero at the end, Richard III, as he says, deformed, unfinished, dogs bark at me, the outcast who covets the throne, Richard III. That's Bidrich Smetana's symphonic poem, Richard III, Opus 11, inspired by the Shakespeare play from 1858. Rafael Kubelik led the Bavarian Radio Symphony Orchestra, WMHT.
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Reinhard Gerbel and Musica Antiqua of Cologne, the Chaconne in G major of Jean-Baptiste Lully, and your classical companion, WMHT. 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As promised, from 1913, the dance poem Je of Claude Debussy. Here is Pierre Boulez and the Cleveland Orchestra.

from 1913, music of Claude Debussy, Je, Dance Poem, the Cleveland Orchestra, led by Pierre Boulez. 20 before 4 o'clock, get you caught up on news from NPR just after 4, after this music of Bach to close the hour, a concert recording, the French Suite No. 5 in G Major, BWV 816, with pianist Simone Dennerstein, recorded in Berlin.

the famous Hungarian march that Hector Berlioz originally wrote for his Damnation of Faust, this massive poem symphonique of 1846. In a classic recording there, that was Georges Prêtre at the helm of the Paris Orchestra in the 1950s. Right here on your classical companion, WMHT. It's Franz Beck next, the young man who was drummed out of Mannheim by his rivals who tricked him into thinking that he'd killed someone in a duel. His symphony in E-flat of 1762.

0: from the Opus 3 by Franz Beck, 1762, drummed out of Mannheim, established himself in Bordeaux by the time he wrote that. That was Michael Schneider directing La Stagione Frankfurt. Right here on your classical companion, WMHT, I have sparkling Mozart for you after the break, and then one of the pieces that made Corelli as rich as Croesus in just a few minutes.
1: 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I'm Valerie Keeler. 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

The Rondo Finale from Mozart's First Piano Quartet, the G Major, 1785. Interestingly, published either for le clavecin, the harpsichord, or the fortepiano is a perfectly acceptable alternative. That performance from Yevgeny Kissin joining the Emerson String Quartet, bringing us to one of the Opus 6 concerto grossos that made Corelli rich as Croesus. Seriously, when he died, they opened up his mansion in Rome and found it stuffed to the gunnels with gifts given to him by emperors and kings and dukes and popes even. This is number 1 in D from Philharmonia Baroque.

Corelli's Opus 6, number 1, composed for Rome in the 1680s. That was Nicholas McGuigan directing his Philharmonia Baroque, bringing us almost a 5-5 on WMHT, closing out this hour with one of the movements that gave Joseph Haydn the nickname Father of the String Quartet, the opening of his Sun Quartet in C.

0: The Sun Rising, the opening movement of Joseph Haydn's Opus 20, number 2, his so-called Sun Quartet, named for the illustration of the rising sun in the Paris publication, 1774. That was the Philarte Quartet from the Philadelphia Orchestra, bringing us almost to 5 o'clock on WMHT, almost time for the news.
1: Join me, pianist Orly Shaham, for a numbers game. We have five brilliant young musicians. One is an 11-year-old violinist who moved from Sydney, Australia at 7 years old to attend the Juilliard School. Two are violists, and one of them is a 6'5", 12th grader from Englewood, New Jersey, whose viola is almost as tall as he is. Next time on From the Top.
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0: I've got one of the pieces that encouraged young Beethoven to think that he might be able to make it as a composer. One of his Opus 1 for your fifth with Beethoven at 5:30. One of those Bachs with an American connection. More on Wilhelm Friedemann Bach in just 10 minutes. And some of the music, some of the glorious music from Tchaikovsky's favourite of his own ballets. All that in the music and more right now on WMHT, 5 o'clock, time for the news.
4: Live from NPR News in Washington, I'm Ryland Barton. President Trump announced the construction of a steel mill in Iowa today that he says his tariffs made possible. Iowa has closely watched House and Senate races with control of Congress at stake this year. NPR's Deepa Shivaram reports the plan is expected to create about 2,000 jobs, but isn't expected to begin producing steel until 2030.
5: Trump's announcement comes as Americans are souring on how they view Trump's handling of the economy. And with the midterm elections just a little over a month away, the president is running out of time to shift voters' perspectives.
6: Today we're thrilled to announce that Mesabi Metallics will be building the largest steel plant in American history in the great state of Iowa. It's the largest plant, one of the largest plants in the world.
5: The steel plant is being built by Mesabi Metallics, a company based in Minnesota, though the plant will be constructed in Iowa. It's expected to produce 10 million tons of steel a year once it's fully built. The $15 billion investment marks the first mega steel plant to be built in the U.S. since the 1960s, according to the White House. Deepa Shivaram, NPR News, The White House.
4: Supreme Court Justice Samuel Alito will not participate in an important climate change case set for argument next week. NPR's Carrie Johnson reports a court clerk did not provide an explanation in a letter to the lawyers.
7: Environmental organizations and watchdog groups had been pressing Justice Alito to recuse himself from the case, in which Boulder, Colorado is suing the energy companies Suncor and Exxon over local harms due to climate change. Alito does not own stock in those energy giants, but his financial disclosure says he has investments in Phillips 66 and ConocoPhillips. Consumer Watchdog says the decision to step aside is the right move. Federal judges are required to step aside in cases where their impartiality might reasonably be questioned. But at the Supreme Court, that decision is up to individual justices. Carrie Johnson, NPR News.
4: SpaceX's Starship rocket reached orbit today for the first time, a key milestone in the spacecraft's development, but as Central Florida Public Media's Brendan Byrne reports, the mission was cut short.
8: Starship and its 33-engine booster launched from SpaceX's Starbase in Texas on a planned 10-hour mission. The launch, for the most part, went as designed. An engine on Starship did shut down about 30 seconds early, but mission control decided it was still safe to continue its orbital path. Just about 3 hours after liftoff, it splashed down in the Pacific Ocean near Hawaii. It's unclear what caused the mission to end early. During its time in orbit, Starship deployed more than 24 Starlink satellites, a new version that will help build SpaceX's global internet constellation in orbit. SpaceX is counting on Starship to grow its commercial business, and NASA has tapped the spacecraft to bring its astronauts to the lunar surface for future Artemis missions. For NPR News, I'm Brendan Byrne in Orlando.
4: U.S. stocks pulled further from their record highs today. This is NPR News. The Trump administration is revoking the visas of 27 Latin American officials and their families, including Bolivia's attorney general, over accusations of corruption. Secretary of State Marco Rubio recently visited conservative-leaning leaders in Colombia, Ecuador, and Peru and pledged support for their efforts to combat drug and human trafficking. Those leaders have said that the targeted officials were hindering their efforts to fight crime. The Cleveland Orchestra's strike is over after months of bargaining. Kabir Bhatia from member station WKSU has more.
9: Bodana Sivanandan uses a booster seat to reach the chessboard. She's Britain's youngest women's chess champion and the youngest person overall to represent England internationally in any sport. On Sunday at the 46th Chess Olympiad in Uzbekistan, she clinched the highest title a female player can attain, and she'll hold it for life. She told reporters there,
10: I want to keep going and keep making history as well instead of just stop here.
9: In addition to traveling the world to play chess tournaments, Bodana is in the British equivalent of sixth grade and is on her way home now to catch up on school assignments. Lauren Freyer, NPR News, London.
4: An American company building the new U.S. consulate in Milan has agreed to pay millions to compensate foreign workers who earned less than $2 an hour. The nearly $35 million settlement was signed by Alabama-based Cadell Construction. Nearly 300 workers identified so far will receive on average $56,000, with some receiving up to $102,000 in unpaid wages and damages. This is NPR News.
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0: And a very good evening to you, 5:06 on this rainy Monday evening on WMHT. Lows only breaking the early 50s tonight and clearing tomorrow. It should be partly sunny, high of 67. Sun comes back properly over the next few days. And thank you for tuning in. This is your classical companion, WMHT. I'm Charlotte Wilson, continuing the music with Robert Schumann's favourite word, one of his fantasy pieces played here by Yo-Yo Ma.

Robert Schumann's little fantasy piece, Opus 73, number one. He uses that word fantasy so many times. That was Yo-Yo Ma on cello with Emmanuel Axe. Right here on your classical companion, WMHT, as the eldest of the Bach sons. Next, Wilhelm Friedemann, on whom Johann Sebastian lavished his undivided attention and tutoring, writing this Sinfonia in D in Dresden in the 1740s, Jean Lamont directs.

0: Jean Lamont directing her Tafel Musik in the Sinfonia in D by Wilhelm Friedemann Bach, the eldest Bach son. With an American connection, by the way. Did you know this? His daughter emigrated to Ohio, of all places, taking with her manuscripts by her famous father and even more famous grandfather. So if you've got any relatives in Ohio with some dusty old papers in their attic, then tell them to have a look at them before they throw them away. This is your classical companion, WMHT. Stay tuned. I've got Tchaikovsky's favorite of his own ballets right after the break.
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ending on the famous Sleeping Beauty waltz, Tchaikovsky's favourite of his own ballets, 1889. That was the Vienna Philharmonic. Bringing us to 5:30 on WMHT, that's time for your fifth with Beethoven and the sparkling presto finale of one of Beethoven's Opus 1 piano trios, made him a fortune. His first publication at the age of just 25 in a famous recording here. Daniel Barenboim on piano, Jacqueline Dupre on cello, Pinchas Zukerman violin, recorded at the Abbey Road Studios in 1969.

presto finale of Beethoven's Opus 1, Number 2, the Piano Trio in G. That was Daniel Barenboim on piano with Jacqueline Dupre on cello, Pinchas Zukerman on violin, recorded in the Abbey Road Studios in 1969. For your fifth with Beethoven on WMHT, coming to you, as always, with your listener support. Thank you so much, if that's you. We're heading towards the wonderful Old Hungarian Dances by Hungarian composer Ferenc Farkas, right after one of those Telemann flute concertos, the best known here in D, performed on an old transverse flute by Wilbert Hartzell at Musica Antiqua Cologne.

Telemann Flute Concerto in D Major, the most famous of the 25 that he wrote, performed there by Wilbert Hartelset with Musica Antiqua Cologne under Reinhard Goebel, bringing us to these old Hungarian dances, next by 20th century composer Ferenc Farkas in Budapest, and the original here for Winds, performed by the Vienna Quintet.

0: The dance is from Old Hungary by Ferenc Farkas, 1959, performed there by the Vienna Quintet, bringing us almost to 6 o'clock on WMHT, almost time for the news.
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0: Oh, the first use of roller skates in music for you this hour, yes, created an absolute sensation in Paris in 1849. Don't miss that in just half an hour. Copland conducting Copland in his most famous ballet, yes, Appalachian Spring, the definitive version in the next hour. Chopin's favourite folk song that his mother used to sing to him as a child, Emmanuel Ax, plays his gorgeous fantasy on Polish airs. And a horn concerto that may or may not be by Joseph Haydn. See what you think shortly after 7:30. All that in the music and more right now on WMHT, 6 o'clock, time for the news.
4: Live from NPR News in Washington, I'm Ryland Barton. The Trump administration is relaxing requirements for automakers to control pollution from gasoline-powered cars and light trucks. The new standards set the average for these vehicles at roughly 35 miles a gallon in the 2031 model year, down from a projected 50.4 miles per gallon under rules put in place by the Biden administration. President Trump claims the less stringent mileage requirements would save Americans thousands of dollars on a new car. American farmers have largely escaped President Trump's aggressive immigration crackdown, but as NPR's Kirk Sigler reports, as ICE sweeps continue, there's growing unease because many still can't find enough workers.
5: Idaho is the nation's third largest milk and dairy producer, and the labor shortage is even more pronounced in this sector of the farm economy because dairies operate year-round and aren't eligible for coveted H-2A seasonal visas. Rick Narabout heads the Dairy Associations for Idaho and Washington State.
6: You know, we haven't seen the worksite enforcement within agriculture, and, you know, we've been spared there for the last year and a half or so.
5: But Narabout says just as quickly his industry could fall out of favor with the Trump administration. Dairymen had been pushing for a GOP bill that would remove the seasonal requirement for some farm worker visas, but Congress is now in recess until after the midterms. Kirk Sigler, NPR News, Twin Falls, Idaho.
4: British police say that five men arrested under counterterrorism laws near a U.S.-run airbase in England have been released on bail but are still under investigation. Investigators haven't concluded whether the incident was state-backed. They are investigating a possible link to Iran, Russia, or non-state-backed militant groups. RAF Fairford is home to long-range U.S. bombers that have been used in the Iran war and has been the focus of anti-war protests. Prosecutors say they are reopening an investigation into alleged sexual assault by members of a fraternity at Cornell University. Aurora Berry of member station WSKG reports that's after public uproar following a lawsuit against the university, several Greek life organizations, and fraternity members.
7: The plaintiff in the lawsuit was a Cornell student at the time of the incident. The lawsuit says she was drugged and sexually assaulted by seven fraternity members in 2024. Tompkins County District Attorney Matthew Van Houten says the plaintiff, quote, did not allege that she was drugged against her will or gang raped in her original statement. Van Houten says the case will now go before a grand jury. Cornell's Vice President for University Relations, Kyle Kimball, says that the university supports the decision to reopen the investigation. The lawsuit says Cornell didn't do enough to protect the plaintiff. For NPR News, I'm Aurora Berry in Ithaca.
4: People in Mexico's Baja California Sur state are preparing for Hurricane Polo, which threatens high winds, floods, and mudslides. It's a Category 3 storm with top sustained winds of 115 miles an hour. It's expected to hit the Mexican mainland next. This is NPR News. The owners of Camp Mystic have proposed selling off the Texas Riverfront property in bankruptcy. The plan hopes that a buyer will preserve the historic mission of the century-old private Christian girls' camp, where 25 campers and two counselors died in a flood last year. A buyer would likely get a portion of the camp frozen in time. Families of the victims have fought to stop any demolition and stop repairs to preserve evidence for their lawsuits. The Cleveland Orchestra's strike is over after months of bargaining. Kabir Bhatia from member station WKSU has more.
8: The Cleveland Orchestra and its musicians union announced a three-year contract that includes annual raises of 5%. The increases will bring the musicians' base salary to more than $190,000. The union requested a 25% raise, but management said that wasn't sustainable for the future. The new contract also gives members of the orchestra extra time off to help prevent repetitive stress injuries like tendonitis and more input in the audition process. The musicians are free to depart on a European tour. Last week, orchestra officials said canceling the three-week tour would damage the orchestra's finances and reputation, especially during the 25th and final season for music director Franz Welser-Most. For NPR News, I'm Kabir Bhatia in Cleveland.
4: Two giant pandas have arrived in Atlanta as part of an agreement between the Chinese and American governments. Ping Ping and Fu Shuang arrived aboard a dedicated FedEx Panda Express Boeing 777. They will be quarantined for about a month in a biosecure area of the Wildlife Park's new giant panda complex. Atlanta is one of three zoos in the U.S. to house giant pandas. This is NPR News.
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0: And a very good evening to you, 6:06 on this rainy Monday evening on WMHT. Lows only scraping into the early 50s tonight. Clearing tomorrow should be partly sunny, high of 67. Temperatures increasing over the next few days. And thank you for tuning in. Nothing but the music for the rest of the evening here on WMHT. I'm Charlotte Wilson, continuing right now with Early Music New York playing this little Chesh Estampi from their volume Estampita of 1995.

La Chaise d'Empire Royale from medieval Europe. That was Early Music New York, recorded in 1995. Right here on your classical companion, WMHT. It's one of the best known pieces, next by César Franck, who was very devout, and his reaction to the Franco-Prussian War in the early 1870s was to write this massive symphonic poem for soloists and choruses and orchestra that turned out to be a flop. So he lost the chorus and made it much better, his Redemption of 1873.

0: Redemption, the symphonic poem by César Franck, 1873, in a classic recording there. That was Albert Wolff conducting the Paris Conservatoire Orchestra right here on your classical companion, WMHT, one of Jerome Maross's best-known soundtracks after the break. And straight after that, the first use of roller skates in music. Don't miss it in just over 5 minutes.
1: 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I'm Claudia Schuster. I've lived in Stockbridge for 5 years.
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Jerome Maross's music for Rachel, Paul Newman's movie of 1968, starring his wife, Joanne Woodward. That was Paul Bateman conducting the City of Prague Philharmonic, bringing us to this historic moment in music. Next, Meyerbeer's ballet, Les Patineurs, the skater's ballet for his opera Le Prophet of 1849, always associated with ice skating, of course, and that's how it was meant to look. But in fact, first performed by the ballet dancers on stage with roller skates, inline skates, especially invented for this very occasion, created an absolute sensation, a roller skating craze that spread across France, right into Europe and England. And of course, we still have inline skates today. This recording from Eugene Ormandy and the Philadelphia Orchestra.

Les Patineurs, the famous skater's ballet by Meyerbeer, 1849. Did you hear me say before that that was originally performed on roller skates? That's what inline skates were created for, 1849. Eugene Ormandy there conducting the Philadelphia Orchestra, bringing us to 6:45 on WMHT, closing out this hour with Chopin's Potpourri on Polish Themes, as he originally called it himself. The first tune here, the song that his mother would sing to him as a child, Chopin's Opus 13, played here by Emmanuel Axe.

0: Emmanuel Ax playing Frederick Chopin. That was Chopin's Fantasy on Polish Airs, 1828, including the folk song that his mum used to sing to him as a child. Bringing us almost to 7 o'clock on WMHT, I have Long Long playing some of the Goldberg variations for you after the break, and then it's Copland conducting Copland, Appalachian Spring, the definitive version, in just a few minutes.
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3: 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David Allen Miller, conductor, Saturday, October 3rd at the Palace Theater, albanysymphony.com.
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the immortal aria da capo, repeating the theme of the end of Bach's great Goldberg variations in that lovely performance from Long Long, bringing us into the 7 o'clock hour on WMHT. Thank you for tuning in this rainy Monday evening. I'm Charlotte Wilson. Copland conducts Copland's next. Yes, the definitive version of his famous Appalachian Spring of 1944, which I recently discovered, by the way, refers not to the season, as I'd always thought, but to the water spring bubbling out of the ground. Here he is, Copland conducting the Boston Symphony in 1959.

0: ending on a whisper like a prayer, Aaron Copland's Appalachian Spring Suite, in the definitive version there. That was Copland himself at the helm of the Boston Symphony in 1959. Right here on your classical companion, WMHT, I've got the Bleecker Consort recorded live at St. Paul's in Troy after the break, and then this horn concerto that may or may not be by Joseph Haydn. In just a few minutes, stay tuned.
1: 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I'm Valerie Keeler. Today's concert scene is bursting with creativity, vitality, and talent. 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

The Lamento di Tristano, the ancient Italian dance, is performed there by the Bleaker Consort, recorded live in St. Paul's Episcopal Church in Troy in 2018. Bringing us to this horn concerto next, this double horn concerto, long thought to be by Joseph Haydn, 1784, although recently some people are starting to think that it might be, in fact, by Antonio Rossetti, the Czech composer in Vienna, also wonderful at horn concertos. Whatever the case, it's still lovely. Our soloist here are Hermann Baumann and Timothy Brown, with Iona Brown directing the Academy of St. Martin in the Fields.

0: The Double Horn Concerto in E-flat, 1784, by Joseph Haydn, probably, or possibly Antonio Rossetti, performed there by Herman Baumann and Timothy Brown on horn, with Iona Brown directing the Academy of St. Martin in the Fields. Bringing us almost to 8 o'clock on WMHT, that's all from me for now. Charlotte Wilson, thank you for your company. I've got the Borodin String Quartet number 2 for you at this time tomorrow, the famous one. And have a lovely evening, won't you? Bye-bye.
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3: From APM American Public Media, this is Performance Today. I'm Valerie Kaler. While his peers were writing avant-garde music, American composer Adolphus Hale Storck wanted to, as he put it, seek the authentic self. And for him, that meant staying in some ways true to his upbringing. For a decade, he sang as a boy soprano in the choir at an Episcopal cathedral in Albany, New York. That early love for melody, for lyricism, for authenticity has been a through line that's apparent in all his music. Chamber music by Adolphus Hale Storck, his 1985 piano trio on the way from a concert in Manhattan. Also on the way, an Australian guitar duo plays Spanish music in Arizona. The Poetic Waltzes by Enrique Granados, on the way from Tempe. Here is an orchestration of a piece Granados wrote for piano, his Spanish Dance No. 5.